0: Brighton have been thrown out of the playoffs after admitting they spied on three clubs in the Championship season. Middlesbrough, who were beaten by the Saints in the semi-final, have been reinstated and will now play Hull City at Wembley for a place in the Premier League on Saturday. In other news, Rail Link HS2 could cost almost £103 billion, double what was originally budgeted. Surrey Police says it's investigating historic allegations of child sex abuse following the release of files relating to Jeffrey Epstein. And Emma Willis, Josh Whittaker, and Johannes Radadabi are the new hosts of Strictly Come Dancing. That's the latest from Radio News Hub. I'm David Hall.
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1: Hello there, it's Richard Smith here with another A to Z of Pop Trivia Challenge for you, and I'm looking for the answer to the following question. Deep Purple was a 1976 hit for which brother, sister, O? So that's Deep Purple was a 1976 hit for which brother, sister, O? Okay, your time's up. Hope you got the answer. It was Donny and Marie Osmond.

0: Well, that's all for now, but please do join me again soon here on your favourite station for more from the A to Z of Pop. And I'll see you later. Take care. Ta-ra.
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from the heart of the Heath, serving the University Hospital of Wales, St David's Hospital and the Cardiff Royal Infirmary too. 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

From the heart of the Heath, serving the University Hospital of Wales, St David's Hospital and the Cardiff Royal Infirmary too. 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
2: Rail project HS2 is to be reconfigured. Trains will now run slower. It won't open until 2039 and the total bill could exceed £102 billion. The government says the previous Tory administration is to blame. Conservative MP Joy Morrissey says work on the link should be halted.
5: If the minister in a year's time, a few months' time, decides to scrap HS2, you will have my full support. It's because we have seen nothing but a negative impact from HS2.
2: Two cases of historic child sexual abuse are being investigated by Surrey Police. It follows the release of files relating to the convicted paedophile Jeffrey Epstein. The Metropolitan Police are talking to Channel 4 after claims of rape and sexual assault occurred on Married at First Sight UK. Police are urging anyone who may have been a victim to come forward. And Arsenal have won the Premiership for the first time in 22 years. It comes after Manchester City were held to a 1-1 draw against Bournemouth. That's the latest from Radio News Hub. I'm David Hall.
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1: Hello there, it's Richard Smith here with another A to Z of Pop Trivia Challenge for you, and I'm looking for the answer to the following question. Don't It Make My Brown Eyes Blue was a hit for which country G? Don't It Make My Brown Eyes Blue was a hit for which country G? Okay, your time's up. Did you get it? Hope you did. It was Crystal Gale.

0: that's all for now, but please do join me again soon here on your favourite station for more from the A to Z of Pop, and I'll see you later. Ta-ra!
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But without the slightly odd aftertaste. We are Hospital

0: From Bobby Darin to Bob Marley, Dua Lipa to Dolly Parton, Stereophonics to show tunes, we're Hospital Radio Glamorgan, filling your ears with lots of good tunes and happy thoughts.
1: Yeah. Nah. Ask you once, ask you twice now. There's lipstick on your collar. You say she's just a friend now.

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5: Cheers as Arsenal win the Premiership. The Gunners have clinched the title for the first time in 22 years. It came at the expense of Manchester City, though, who were looking for a win against Bournemouth in order to stay in the race, but they could only manage a 1-1 draw. Boss Pep Guardiola is widely expected to leave the club after 10 years in charge. Meanwhile, Southampton have been thrown out of the playoffs after admitting they spied on three clubs in the Championship season. Middlesbrough, who were beaten by the Saints in the semi-final, have been reinstated and will now play Hull City at Wembley for a place in the Premier League on Saturday. In other news, Rail Link HS2 could cost almost £103 billion, double what was originally budgeted. Surrey Police says it's investigating historic allegations of child sex abuse following the release of files relating to Jeffrey Epstein. And Emma Willis, Josh Widdicombe and Johannes Radadabi are the new hosts of Strictly Come Dancing. That's the latest from Radio News Hub. I'm David Hall.
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0: From the heart of the Heath, serving the University Hospital of Wales, St David's Hospital and the Cardiff Royal Infirmary too.
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1: Hello there, it's Richard Smith here with another A to Z of Pop Trivia Challenge for you, and I'm looking for the answer to the following question. He played Ken Hutchinson on TV's Starsky and Hutch, but which S had some big hits in the UK charts in the 70s? He played Ken Hutchinson in TV's Starsky and Hutch, but which S had some big hits in the UK charts in the 70s? There's more question than answer there. It's David Soul. Don't

0: that's all for now, but please do join me again soon here on your favourite station for more from the A to Z of Pop. Ta-ra!
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One giant leap for a bunch of folks in a booth in a corridor at the University Hospital of Wales. 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
2: Rail project HS2 is to be reconfigured. Trains will now run slower. It won't open until 2039 and the total bill could exceed £102 billion. The government says the previous Tory administration is to blame. Conservative MP Joy Morrissey says work on the link should be halted.
5: If the minister in a year's time, a few months' time, decides to scrap HS2, you will have my full support. It's because we have seen nothing but a negative impact from HS2.
2: Two cases of historic child sexual abuse are being investigated by Surrey Police. It follows the release of files relating to the convicted paedophile Jeffrey Epstein. The Metropolitan Police are talking to Channel 4 after claims of rape and sexual assault occurred on Married at First Sight UK. Police are urging anyone who may have been a victim to come forward. And Arsenal have won the Premiership for the first time in 22 years. It comes after Manchester City were held to a 1-1 draw against Bournemouth. That's the latest from Radio News Hub. I'm David Hall.
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Hi guys, it's Janine from Hospital Radio Glamorgan, your healthy choice. You can find me every Sunday from 7 till 9 on the Sunday Songs. There's lots of features like our wild card, then and now, and of course, the Disney Double Dose. I would love it if you could tune in, send me any messages or voice notes, or drop me an email, and I'll see you there.

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1: Hello there, it's Richard Smith here with another A to Z of Pop Trivia Challenge for you, and I'm looking for the answer to the following question. Don't Bring Me Your Heartaches was the first UK chart hit for which R Brothers from Leeds? So that's Don't Bring Me Your Heartaches was the first UK chart hit for which R Brothers from Leeds? Okay, your time's up. Did you get it? Well, the answer is Paul and Barry Ryan.
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1: 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And I'll see you later. Take care. Ta-ra!
0: The A to Z of Pop Trivia Challenge with Richard Smith. 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Although that's mainly talking and playing songs, to be honest.

0: From the heart of the Heath, serving the University Hospital of Wales, St David's Hospital and the Cardiff Royal Infirmary too.
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5: Cheers as Arsenal win the Premiership. The Gunners have clinched the title for the first time in 22 years. It came at the expense of Manchester City, though, who were looking for a win against Bournemouth in order to stay in the race, but they could only manage a 1-1 draw. Boss Pep Guardiola is widely expected to leave the club after 10 years in charge. Meanwhile, Southampton have been thrown out of the playoffs after admitting they spied on three clubs in the Championship season. Middlesbrough, who were beaten by the Saints in the semi-final, have been reinstated and will now play Hull City at Wembley for a place in the Premier League on Saturday. In other news, Rail Link HS2 could cost almost £103 billion, double what was originally budgeted. Surrey Police says it's investigating historic allegations of child sex abuse following the release of files relating to Jeffrey Epstein. And Emma Willis, Josh Widdicombe and Johannes Radadabi are the new hosts of Strictly Come Dancing. That's the latest from Radio News Hub. I'm David Hall.
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1: Hello there, it's Richard Smith here with another A to Z of Pop Trivia Challenge for you, and I'm looking for the answer to the following question. Fred and Richard Fairbrass and Rob Manzoli are better known as which are? So that's Fred and Richard Fairbrass and Rob Manzoli are better known as which are? Okay, your time's up. Did you get it? Well, the answer I was looking for was right, said Fred.
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1: 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Ta-ra!
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5: The Prime Minister faces his first grillings in the Commons since former Health Secretary Wes Streeting stepped down and Andy Burnham launched his by-election campaign. But Keir Starmer insists he's getting on with the job and says he's not going anywhere. Elsewhere, the government are being urged to focus on how it will reduce food prices in supermarkets. That's from the British Retail Consortium after reports the Treasury has asked supermarkets to limit some food prices in exchange for lifting some regulations. John Swinney will be sworn in as Scotland's First Minister once again today after the SNP won 58 seats in this month's election. He says he's determined to get on with the job with a focus on securing another independence referendum. And Arsenal are Premier League champions. Here's some of the scenes outside the Emirates last night. Manchester City's draw with Bournemouth last night confirmed the title for the Gunners, their first in over two decades. From Radio News Hub, I'm Frankie Hessein.
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2: Cloud clearing to leave some bright spells throughout the day, particularly in the south. Some spots of rain elsewhere, mainly over the west and the north. Slightly warmer though, with a high of 21 degrees Celsius.
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2: From Radio News Hub, I'm Frankie Hairsine. The government are being urged to focus on how it will reduce food prices in supermarkets. Meanwhile, they have relaxed some sanctions on Russian oil to try and combat record high fuel prices here in the UK. The Prime Minister faces his first grilling in the Commons today since former Health Secretary Wes Streeting stepped down and Andy Burnham launched his by-election campaign. And Arsenal are Premier League champions once again, with Mikel Arteta bringing the title back to North London for the first time in two decades.
0: Good morning. It's RG Breakfast.

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1: Reality TV star Gemma Collins is to work with the government. A teaser video has been released of her entering the Department of Education, demanding to know, what are we doing to help the children? More posts will be released in the coming days. Matt Lucas has collected his OBE from Windsor Castle, but the comedian went against royal protocol when he met Prince William.
2: I was a bit impertinent because I asked him a question. I'm not sure if you're supposed to do that, but I asked him if he was going to get along to the cup final that Aston Villa are playing in, because I know he's an Aston Villa fan, and he says he's going to be there.
1: Murder mystery author Dame Agatha Christie's typewriter is to feature in an exhibition celebrating her life later this year. Marking 50 years since her death, the Agatha Christie, A World of Mystery exhibition at the British Library will feature some of her personal items, many of which have never been displayed before. And fans of The Lord of the Rings will be able to get their hands on a new 50 pence collectible coin. The Royal Mint launches the coin today as it marks the 25th anniversary of the release of Peter Jackson's film, The Lord of the Rings, The Fellowship of the Ring.
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1: Hello there, it's Richard Smith here with another A to Z of Pop Trivia Challenge for you. And I'm looking for the answer to the following question. Which B and J were dancing in the street for Live Aid in 1985? So that's which B and J were dancing in the street for Live Aid in 1985? Okay, your time's up. Did you get it? Well, the answer I hope you got was David Bowie and Mick Jagger.

0: that's all for now. But please do join me again soon here on your favourite station for more from the A to Z of Pop. Ta-ra!
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4: It's reported that the Treasury are offering supermarkets incentives to try and keep the price of basic foods like eggs, bread and milk down. It's as retailers face increased energy costs stemming from the Iran war and soaring costs of the government's domestic policies. Meanwhile, the government have relaxed sanctions on Russian oil to try and combat record high fuel prices here in the UK. New license allows for the import of jet fuel and diesel refined in third countries and will be in place indefinitely. The Prime Minister is facing his first day back in the Commons since his potential challengers began to make their moves against him. Former Health Secretary Wes Streeting is also expected to make his resignation speech today after saying the government lacked direction. And Arsenal are Premier League champions once again. Here's the scenes outside the Emirates last night.
5: Best player of my life. Best player of my life. Give me 2 weeks in Budapest. We'll see you then.
4: The title was confirmed after Manchester City drew with Bournemouth last night, and the Gunners will be presented with the trophy at Crystal Palace on Sunday. From Radio News Hub, I'm Frankie Hersine.
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4: Arsenal are Premier League champions. Here's some of the scenes outside the Emirates last night. Manchester City's draw with Bournemouth last night confirmed the title for the Gunners, and it's their first in over 2 decades. Meanwhile, Pep Guardiola has addressed the speculation that he'll leave Manchester City at the end of the season, saying he'll talk with the higher-ups in the next few days.
8: Then always we talk with my chairman, when we talk, Pep, what are we going to do, what are we going to do? I said, let the season go, and when it will be over, we'll talk.
4: At the other end of the table, the relegation scrap will go down to the final day of the season after Tottenham Hotspur were beaten 2-1 by Chelsea last night. West Ham are just 2 points behind. One of the pieces of football news, and Southampton are appealing the EFL's decision to kick them out of the Championship playoff final after they admitted to spying on opposition teams multiple times. And in tennis, two-time champion Carlos Alcaraz will miss this year's Wimbledon because of a wrist injury after withdrawing from both the Barcelona and French Opens.
0: With the energy of a strong coffee in the morning, we'll keep you going through the day. 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
2: Cloud clearing to leave some bright spells throughout the day, particularly in the south. Some spots of rain elsewhere, mainly over the west and the north. Slightly warmer though, with a high of 21 degrees Celsius.
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2: From Radio News Hub, I'm Frankie Hairsine. The government are putting in place new measures to try and tackle the cost of living, with food and fuel atop of the agenda. Sanctions on Russian oil are being relaxed to tackle record high fuel prices. Andy Burnham's been confirmed as Labour's candidate for the Makerfield by-election. John Swinney will be sworn in as Scottish First Minister once again today. And Southampton are appealing the EFL's decision to kick them out of the Championship playoff final after they admitted to spying on opposition teams.
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But without the slightly odd aftertaste. 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
1: When you wake up in the morning.
0: 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On the night shift. 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

We're not doctors here at Hospital Radio Glamorgan, but we'll try our very best to cure your boredom with some entertaining chat and great music. 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
2: A number of measures are being introduced to try and tackle soaring prices resulting from the Iran war, including relaxing sanctions on Russia. Ben Monsey has more.
3: The government have issued a new license allowing Russian oil refined in other countries to be imported to the UK to try and keep fuel prices down. The Treasury are also reportedly offering incentives to keep the price of basic food items like eggs and bread down as retailers grapple with rising energy costs and the government's domestic policies.
2: Meanwhile, inflation eased to 2.8% in April, down from 3.3% in March. Arsenal are Premier League champions once again. Here's some of the scenes outside the Emirates last night. They'll formally be presented with a trophy on Sunday when they take on Crystal Palace. And Southampton are appealing the EFL's decision to kick them out of the Championship playoff final after they admitted to spying on opposition teams multiple times. From Radio News Hub, I'm Frankie Hersine.
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2: Arsenal are Premier League champions. Here's some of the scenes outside the Emirates last night. Manchester City's draw with Bournemouth last night confirmed the title for the Gunners. It's their first in over two decades. Meanwhile, Pep Guardiola has addressed the speculation that he'll leave Manchester City at the end of the season, saying he'll talk with the higher-ups in the next few days.
6: And always we talk with my chairman, when we talk, Pep, what are we going to do, what are we going to do? I said, let's the season goes, and when we'll be over, we'll talk.
2: At the other end of the table, the relegation scrap will go down to the final day of the season after Tottenham Hotspur were beaten 2-1 by Chelsea last night. West Ham are just 2 points behind. One of the pieces of football news, and Southampton are appealing the EFL's decision to kick them out of the Championship playoff final after they admitted to spying on opposition teams multiple times. And in tennis, two-time champion Carlos Alcaraz will miss this year's Wimbledon because of a wrist injury after withdrawing from both the Barcelona and French Opens.
7: Little dab of sweetness to your day. 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
1: Hello there, it's Richard Smith here with another A to Z of Pop Trivia Challenge for you, and I'm looking for the answer to the following question. Which G was the former lead singer with the Equals? So that's which G was the former lead singer with the Equals? Okay, your time's up. Did you get it? Well, the answer I was looking for was Eddie Grant. And from 1983, Electric Avenue. Oh, we Well, that's all for now, but please do join me again soon here on your favourite station for more from the A to Z of Pop. Ta-ra!
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2: Cloud clearing to leaves and bright spells throughout the day, particularly in the south. Some spots of rain elsewhere, mainly over the west and the north. Slightly warmer though, with a high of 21 degrees Celsius.
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2: From Radio News Hub, I'm Frankie Hairsign. A number of measures are being introduced to try and tackle the soaring cost of living resulting from the Iran war, including relaxing sanctions on Russia. Meanwhile, inflation's eased more than expected to 2.8% in April, down from 3.3% in March, but economists say it is likely to rise again. Foreign Secretary Yvette Cooper says she's launching an international mission to tackle violence against women and girls. And Arsenal are Premier League champions for the first time in 22 years after Manchester City drew with Bournemouth last night.
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1: Reality TV star Gemma Collins is to work with the government. A teaser video has been released of her entering the Department of Education, demanding to know, what are we doing to help the children? More posts will be released in the coming days. Matt Lucas has collected his OBE from Windsor Castle, but the comedian went against royal protocol when he met Prince William.
2: I was a bit impertinent because I asked him a question. I'm not sure if you're supposed to do that, but I asked him if he was going to get along to the cup final that Aston Villa are playing in, because I know he's an Aston Villa fan, and he says he's going to be there.
1: Murder mystery author Dame Agatha Christie's typewriter is to feature in an exhibition celebrating her life later this year. Marking 50 years since her death, the Agatha Christie A World of Mystery exhibition at the British Library will feature some of her personal items, many of which have never been displayed before. And fans of The Lord of the Rings will be able to get their hands on a new 50 pence collectible coin. The Royal Mint launches the coin today as it marks the 25th anniversary of the release of Peter Jackson's film, The Lord of the Rings, The Fellowship of the Ring.
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0: Will it be sunny? 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
5: Cloud clearing to leaves and bright spells throughout the day, particularly in the south. Some spots of rain elsewhere, mainly over the west and the north. Slightly warmer though, with a high of 21 degrees Celsius.
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5: The government are putting in place new measures to try and tackle the cost of living, with food and fuel top of the agenda. Ben Monse has more.
6: One of the measures the Treasury have reportedly introduced is to lift regulations on supermarkets to allow them to keep

0: the price of basic food items down. Retailers have been faced with a double whammy of rising costs resulting from the Iran war and the government's own domestic policy. Elsewhere, sanctions on Russian oil are also being relaxed, with drivers facing record high fuel prices, reaching 158.5 pence a litre.
1: Meanwhile, inflation fell down to 2.8% in April, the lowest it's been for a year. Young drivers are being told to steer clear of buying car insurance through social media. Experts say the policies could be entirely fake or have false details to make them cheaper. And Arsenal are Premier League champions once again. Here's the scenes outside the Emirates last night. They'll be presented with the trophy at Crystal Palace on Sunday. From Radio News Hub, I'm Frankie Hersine.
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1: Hello there, it's Richard Smith here with another A to Z of Pop Trivia Challenge for you, and I'm looking for the answer to the following question. The Pussycat Dolls and Busta Rhymes duetted on which number one D tune in 2005? So the Pussycat Dolls and Busta Rhymes duetted on which number one D tune in 2005? Okay, your time's up. Did you get it? Well, the answer I was looking for was Don't Ya. Don't you wish your girlfriend was hot like me? Don't you wish your girlfriend was a freak like me? Don't ya? Well, that's all for now, but please do join me again soon here on your favourite station for more from the A to Z of Pop. And I'll see you later. Take care. Ta-ra!
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1: This is the Word on Health Doc Spot, your bite-sized guide to everyday health with Paul Pennington, and Dr. Jill Jenkins. Ingrowing toenails affect an estimated 10% of the population, and as anyone who's had one knows, they can cause pain and infection. But Jill, why do they grow this way?
2: Usually affecting the big toe, it all goes wrong when the skin at the side of the nail is pushed further over the nail than usual. The nail cuts into the skin surface, allowing infection to set in, and it becomes swollen, painful and weepy. The cause may be tight shoes causing pressure on the skin, but it's aggravated by cutting your nails wrongly, and also by any injury or disease of the toe. In the early stages, it helps just to soak your toe twice a day in hot, salty water. But if you've already got infection, it may need treating with antibiotics. If it's severe, you may have to have part or all of the nail removed. This can usually be done by a podiatrist or your GP. Prevent it happening by wearing shoes that aren't too tight. Keep your feet clean and cut your toenails straight across. Unlike your fingernails, you shouldn't shape your toenails into a curve.
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Hello, I'm Jill, and you can find me here on Hospital Radio Glamorgan on Saturdays on the Saturday Matinee, the show that's longer than a Shakespeare play, from 2 o'clock. Why not stay tuned and join me then? But right now, enjoy this.

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1: Mae hi bron yn ddeg o'r gloch.
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4: A number of measures are being introduced to try and tackle the rising cost of living resulting from the Iran war, including relaxing sanctions on Russia. Ben Mansays has more.
5: The government have issued a new license allowing Russian oil refined in other countries to be imported to the UK. The Treasury are also reportedly offering incentives to keep the price of basic food items like eggs and bread down.
4: Meanwhile, inflation eased to 2.8% in April, down from 33% in March. Bukayo Saka has hit back at Arsenal's critics, saying they're not laughing at us anymore as the club celebrate their first Premier League title in 22 years. The title was confirmed after Manchester City drew against Bournemouth last night. And Southampton will find out the results of their appeal against the decision to expel them from the Championship playoff final today. The FL says staff spied on multiple clubs throughout the season, including semi-final opponents Middlesbrough. That's the latest from Radio News Hub. I'm Lisa Darvall.
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1: Hello there, it's Richard Smith here with another A to Z of Pop Trivia Challenge for you, and I'm looking for the answer to the following question. Vanity Fair had the hit early in the what in the charts during 1969? So Vanity Fair had the hit early in the what in the charts during 1969? Okay, your time's up. Did you get it? Well, the answer I was looking for was morning.
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Sir Tim Berners-Lee invented the World Wide Web in 1989 in the hope that he could listen to this radio station everyone was raving about. And at RadioGlamorgan.com, he could. In 2014, the RG app came along, so people could now listen on their phones too. And as a result, some left their homes for the first time in months. In 2019, smart devices started popping up everywhere. Play Hospital Radio Glamorgan. And they did. So, if you're in your bed, on a tandem crossing the Serengeti, on your computer, or near your smart device, wherever you go, we're there for you. 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
0: The stories that matter, the issues that count. Your personal prescription for your very best of health. One in six of us now live with some form of hearing loss, and this is set to increase to one in five within the next two decades. Gemma Hitchin is from Action on Hearing Loss.
2: Lots of different things that can cause hearing loss, but ageing is a significant factor. About 45% of over 50-year-olds that have some level of hearing loss. That increases again as you get older to about 70% of over 70-year-olds.
0: And if you are encountering some form of undiagnosed hearing loss, it's important to get it checked out, isn't it?
2: On our Action on Hearing Loss website, we have an online hearing check, and you can take it over the phone. It only takes up to 5 minutes. It's a nice, easy test that you can do in the comfort of your own home, measuring how well you can hear speech through noise. It will then advise you whether you have a hearing loss or not, and the steps that you need to take next.
0: Hearing tests on the NHS are free of charge, and should we need a free NHS hearing aid, these devices are light years away from the hearing aids of yesteryear, aren't they?
2: Hearing aids are much better looking these days, but also in terms of technology, they're much better, and we can fit them up to match your hearing loss much more accurately.
0: Hearing loss can strike at any age. Are there things that the younger generation can do to protect their precious gift?
2: Some forms of hearing loss are preventable. For example, exposure to noise. One of the biggest concerns we have is exposure to music. Are people listening responsibly? And they may not be aware that if they're listening to the levels quite loud and they keep doing that, there's a danger of damaging the ears permanently. There are simple steps, though, that you can take. Keep an eye on the level of volume that you're listening at. Up-to-date MP3 players, for example, and on your mobile phone, have a visual display so it will tell you how loud you're listening and if you're going above the danger zone.
0: And when it comes to cleaning, we shouldn't stick anything smaller than our elbow in our ears, should we?
2: Don't put anything in your ears at all. Your ears are self-cleaning. They do get rid of the wax and debris themselves. Wax is part of the cleaning process, believe it or not. It gets rid of all the dead skin and bacteria and any bugs that might get caught in there. So if you use cotton buds, for example, you're scratching the ear canal and it prevents the wax from coming out of your ears naturally. And sometimes it can actually push the wax further down into the ear where it can get stuck. And you can end up with all sorts of problems, infections, perforations in the eardrum, which can lead to hearing loss as well.
0: To access the online hearing test mentioned in this report and for further information, help and support, log on to www.wordandhealth.com. 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
2: Mae hi bron yn un ar ddeg o'r gloch.
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5: Inflation's fallen to its lowest level for more than a year. The rate by which things go up in price was at 2.8% last month, down from 3.3% in March. But economists say the impact of the Iran war isn't showing yet, and inflation could reach almost 6% in the coming months. William Ellis from the think tank the IPPR says a temporary cap on household energy bills could prevent that.
6: Obviously, you protect households, but you're also stopping the Bank of England from having to increase interest rates as much, because by capping prices lower, you're mechanically making inflation lower.
5: Kemi Badenoch says plans to water down sanctions on Russian oil are insane. Says the government announced a new trade license to try and combat record fuel prices as the UK grapples with the closure of the Strait of Hormuz. And Bukayo Saka has hit back at Arsenal's critics, saying they're not laughing at us anymore as the club celebrate their first Premier League title in 22 years. The title was confirmed after Manchester City drew against Bournemouth last night. That's the latest from Radio News Hub. I'm Lisa Darville.
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0: from the heart of the Heath, serving the University Hospital of Wales, St David's Hospital and the Cardiff Royal Infirmary too.
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1: Hello there, it's Richard Smith here with another A to Z of Pop Trivia Challenge for you, and I'm looking for the answer to the following question. Which S was a TV manufactured group for the show Miami 7 during the late 1990s, early 2000s? Which S was a TV manufactured group for the show Miami 7 during the late 1990s and early 2000s? Okay, your time's up. Did you get it? Well, the answer is S Club 7. And from 2001, a big hit for them, Don't Stop Moving. Well, that's all for now, but please do join me again soon here on your favourite station for more from the A to Z of Pop. Ta-ra!
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1: The stories that matter, the issues that count. 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
3: Peripheral artery disease, or PAD as it's otherwise known, is a common and under-recognised problem affecting one in five people over the age of 60, but increasingly affects younger people, especially in those of us with high blood pressure and or diabetes. Data suggests around 70% of the general population have never even heard of it, a situation the Circulation Foundation is trying to change. Their chair is Rachel Forsyth, a consultant vascular surgeon in Edinburgh.
4: Peripheral artery disease is disease of the arteries outside of the heart, so in the peripheries of the body. We most typically talk about peripheral artery disease relating to the legs.
3: How does it come about?
4: Artery disease is a narrowing or hardening of the arteries that occurs usually over time, and that's as a result of often smoking, diabetes, high blood pressure. The body builds up some calcified hardening of the arteries, and that can narrow down, and sometimes the artery can block off altogether. It can, in some situations, in its worst form, lead to amputation of the leg, and unfortunately a large population of people who have peripheral artery disease also have the same process occurring in their heart arteries or their arteries leading to the brain, and therefore these people are at risk of subsequent heart attacks and strokes.
3: How might peripheral artery disease manifest itself?
4: The most common early symptom is called intermittent claudication. Intermittent being it doesn't happen all the time. Claudication tells us that the muscle in either the calf or the thigh, depending where the artery problem is, becomes crampy essentially, and that normally happens at a reproducible distance, so the same distance of walking every time. Maybe someone can walk 100 yards, then they have the calf pain, it's really sore, they might walk a few more yards and they have to stop. When they stop walking, the pain settles down. It's usually worse up hills as well. So that's the classical symptom associated with the milder form of peripheral artery disease. When we say mild, claudication can still have a massive impact in people's lives. Even though their symptoms stop when they stop walking, it's a signal of serious problems with the arteries in the legs, but also in the rest of the body. The other thing about peripheral artery disease is it can be in the background without patients having any symptoms at all, because this hardening can happen so slowly over time that the body can try to compensate for it, but you still have that cardiovascular risk. And the other side of things is that sometimes it doesn't present in that fashion with pain that's reproducible at the same distance every time. Of course, not everyone follows the textbook with their symptoms. As the disease gets more severe, the symptoms do become more serious. We have a syndrome called chronic limb-threatening ischemia. The distance that you can walk becomes shorter and shorter, and then maybe you feel a bit of pain in your foot when you're doing nothing. Typically, patients might have pain in their foot at night when your leg's elevated in the bed. You don't have the use of gravity to help the blood get down to your foot. And the classic thing that our patients say is that I have pain in my foot that wakes me up from sleep, and I have to hang my leg over the side of the bed, so a little bit of gravity can help the blood get down. Unfortunately, some people progress to developing wounds on their toes particularly, or on their foot, that don't heal up, and those patients are in a limb-threatening situation.
3: If caught in those early stages, PAD can often be successfully managed or treated. So if what we're discussing here strikes a chord with you, please talk to your GP. And outside of those going through the mild stages, there's diet, exercise and lifestyle measures we can take to reduce the likelihood of the hardening of the arteries. Whilst I know we have seen advances in surgical procedures to help those with severe PAD, the outcomes are not what you and the vascular health community would want for these patients. As a charity, you've been lobbying policymakers to bring about change. What's been your focus?
4: The Circulation Foundation has been working with a growing coalition of stakeholders, along with MPs across all parties, working with the Royal College of Podiatry on bringing momentum to this awareness campaign. There was a white paper released making some suggestions for commissioning documents for national pathways, and that's to improve access to care for people with peripheral artery disease. We need to get people through the diagnostic pathway quicker. But we're also working on some public awareness campaigns. 70% of the general population will be in the dark about this, and so we're kind of working in those sorts of strategies as well.
3: My grateful thanks to Rachel Forsyth. To find out more and to connect through to the Circulation Foundation, visit wordonhealth.com. 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
2: Mae hi bron yn ddiddeg o'r gloch.
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5: Inflation's fallen to its lowest level for more than a year. The rate by which things go up in price was at 2.8% last month, down from 3.3% in March. William Ellis from the think tank, the IPPR, says things are likely to get worse in the coming months.
6: I think that CPI in sort of a worse scenario could peak as high as 5.8%. So that's quite a bit higher than it is now at 2.8%. Maybe in more of a market-contained scenario, it could be 3.6%.
5: Next, supermarket bosses say any price caps on the cost of essential food would be idiotic. It comes as reports suggest the Treasury are offering supermarkets incentives to try and keep the price of basic foods like egg, milk and bread down. Southampton are appealing the EFL's decision to kick them out of the Championship playoff final. It's after they admitted to spying on opposition teams multiple times. And Arsenal are Premier League champions. Manchester City's draw with Bournemouth last night confirmed the title for the Gunners. That's the latest from Radio News Hub. I'm Tanita Sims.
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8: Arsenal are Premier League champions. Here's some of the scenes outside the Emirates last night. Manchester City's draw with Bournemouth last night confirmed the title for the Gunners, and it's their first in over two decades. Meanwhile, Pep Guardiola has addressed the speculation that he'll leave Manchester City at the end of the season, saying he'll talk with the higher-ups in the next few days.
9: And always we talk with my chairman, when we talk, Pep, what are we going to do, what are we going to do? I said, let the season go, and when we'll be over, we'll talk.
8: At the other end of the table, the relegation scrap will go down to the final day of the season after Tottenham Hotspur were beaten 2-1 by Chelsea last night. West Ham are just 2 points behind.

0: Mind. One of the pieces of football news, and Southampton are appealing the EFL's decision to kick them out of the Championship playoff final after they admitted to spying on opposition teams multiple times. And in tennis, two-time champion Carlos Alcaraz will miss this year's Wimbledon because of a wrist injury after withdrawing from both the Barcelona and French Opens.
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Freddie Mercury and Living On My Own here on Hospital Radio Glamorgan. Good afternoon. Quarter past 12, Billy Ocean before that, Get Out My Dreams and Get Into My Car. This song next year will be 20 years old. Play now. Call the shots. This is Girls Aloud.

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1: Hello there, it's Richard Smith here with another A to Z of Pop Trivia Challenge for you, and I'm looking for the answer to the following question. Which German Group C's first UK chart hit was called Every Time We Touch in 2006? 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Okay, your time's up. Did you get it? Well, the answer I was looking for was Cascada. That's all for now, but please do join me again soon here on your favourite station for more from the A to Z of Pop, and I'll see you later. Take care. Ta-ra.
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James Arthur Impossible on Hospital Radio Glamorgan, where your healthy choice on this Wednesday afternoon. It's 23 minutes after 12. My name is Jamie. Thank you very much for your company. Wet Leg shortly. Not me. Hopefully not you. After Chapel Roan, this is the brilliant sub.

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1: Reality TV star Gemma Collins is to work with the government. A teaser video has been released of her entering the Department of Education, demanding to know, what are we doing to help the children? More posts will be released in the coming days. Matt Lucas has collected his OBE from Windsor Castle, but the comedian went against royal protocol when he met Prince William.
2: I was a bit impertinent because I asked him a question. I'm not sure if you're supposed to do that, but I asked him if he was going to get along to the cup final that Aston Villa are playing in, because I know he's an Aston Villa fan, and he says he's going to be there.
1: Murder mystery author Dame Agatha Christie's typewriter is to feature in an exhibition celebrating her life later this year. Marking 50 years since her death, the Agatha Christie A World of Mystery exhibition at the British Library will feature some of her personal items, many of which have never been displayed before. And fans of The Lord of the Rings will be able to get their hands on a new 50 pence collectible coin. The Royal Mint launches the coin today as it marks the 25th anniversary of the release of Peter Jackson's film, The Lord of the Rings, The Fellowship of the Ring.

Alexandra Burke's version of Hallelujah playing on Hospital Radio Glamorgan at 25 to 1. Wednesday afternoon, I'm Jamie. It was Wet Leg before that, Chaise Long. Before 1, I want to chat about what Jill, who you can normally hear on a Saturday afternoon between 2 and 5, what she is doing next month to help raise money for two worthy charities, one of them being us. We'll chat more in a bit. Right now, here, It Must Have Been Love. This is Roxette on Hospital Radio Glamorgan.

Roxette, It Must Have Been Love. Shine Little Love, Yellow, to play for you next. Here on Hospital Radio Glamorgan at 20 to 1, it's Jamie, Danny Wilson and Everly Brothers on the way inside the next 10 as well. But next month, the 21st of June, our very own Jill Brinkworth is going to be taking on the iconic London to Brighton cycle ride. Why, you ask? Well, she's hoping to raise lots of money for two worthy charities. One of them being us. We are a registered charity. Yeah, you can find out more about who we are and what we do at RadioGlamorgan.com, where you can also tap on the news story and donate to us if you fancy, or if you fancy putting a few pennies or pounds towards Marie Curie, based in Penarth, my hometown, then you can donate to them. Either way, you will be spurring Jill on as she takes on the 54-mile ride from London to Brighton in aid of two fantastic causes. It's going to be the longest day of the year, right? But in Jill's words, she's hoping it's not going to be the longest day for her. Fingers crossed. Good luck, Jill. You can see the links on our socials at Radio Glamorgan. 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Pop a look, Jill. As promised now, this is ELO. Oh.

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I'm Julie Kissick, and you can hear me on Hospital Radio Glamorgan on Friday evening at 6 o'clock with All About Sport. I'd love you to be a part of the team. Until then, enjoy this. Don't

Sam Brown, classic Stop, Everly Brothers and Cathy's Clown before that here on Hospital Radio Glamorgan. Thank you very much for listening. However you're listening, there's a few ways you can tune into us. If you've got us on your phone or on your app, thank you very much. If you haven't got our app, it's very handy to have in your pocket. And wherever you fancy a little pick-me-up or you just fancy listening to something else, then hello, we're there for you. You've got your smart speaker. If you've got that little robot thing in the corner of your room, then you can ask to play Hospital Radio Glamorgan, the website. And earlier on this year, we launched on DAB across Cardiff and the Vale of Glamorgan. So if you're driving round, if you're not in hospital and you've got a DAB radio, you can tune in to us via that. Now, next month, not only is our very own Jill taking on the 54-mile cycle ride, this lot are going to be in Cardiff at the stadium. Take that now with a million love songs.

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4: An increase in fuel duty plan for September has been scrapped. That's what the Prime Minister Keir Starmer told MPs during Prime Minister's questions. It comes as the government has relaxed sanctions on Russian oil to try and combat record high fuel prices here in the UK. A new licence allows for the import of jet fuel and diesel refined in third countries and will be in place indefinitely. But Shadow Business Secretary Andrew Griffith says it's the wrong decision.
5: No explanation to Parliament, no consultation, and frankly, I think better of the British people, and I think Keir Starmer has let them down with this unethical decision.
4: Young drivers are being told to stay clear of buying car insurance through social media sites. So-called ghost broking scammers deliberately target young people with less experience buying insurance. And Arsenal will parade their Premier League trophy around Islington on May 31st. The Gunners secured their first league title for more than 20 years yesterday when Manchester City failed to beat Bournemouth. That's the latest from Radio News Hub. I'm into Nita Sims.
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from the heart of the Heath, serving the University Hospital of Wales, St David's Hospital, and the Cardiff Royal Infirmary too. 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
1: Hello there, it's Richard Smith here with another A to Z of Pop Trivia Challenge for you, and I'm looking for the answer to the following question. Which B and C sang about an easy lover in 1985? So that's which B and C sang about an easy lover in 1985? Okay, your time's up. Did you get it? Well, the answer I was looking for was Philip Bailey and Phil Collins. That's all for now, but please do join me again soon here on your favourite station for more from the A to Z of Pop, and I'll see you later. Take care. Ta-ra.
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0: This is the Word on Health Report with Paul Pennington. Word on Health. The stories that matter, the issues that count. Your personal prescription for your very best of health. In the UK today, there are around 500,000 children and young people with brain conditions that result in complex medical, educational and social support needs. Tracy Elliott is head of research at the charity Cerebra.
1: Our emphasis is on supporting families of children with rare and multiple or profound needs, and this is a very underfunded area of research. A lot of research doesn't necessarily meet the priorities and needs of the people that are being researched, if you like. So our aim is to bridge that gap between research and family experience. By engaging with families, we know what the issues are that they find most pressing, and we work with researchers then to ensure that the research they do addresses those specific needs. On the flip side of that, by engaging with researchers, we help to ensure that the evidence that they're producing from their research gets put into a form that families can use. I don't know if you've ever tried reading an academic research paper, but it's not the sort of thing a family is going to pick up when they're facing a crisis. So we kind of, translational service, if you like, we try and take that academic language and put it in a way that families can understand, find accessible and actually use to make informed decisions.
0: From a research perspective, Tracy, what is Cerebra's funding focus?
1: Over the last 20 years, we've invested over £10 million in research in this area. It's small numbers by the big research grants, but it actually makes a big difference. There's a shortage of professors looking at rare conditions because in their foundation years, grants to get them started weren't necessarily available. So our thinking is, let's support those young, early career researchers and help them keep in this particular area of research, which is largely underfunded. If we can get those careers established in that area, we get them up to professor status, then they are able to apply for those much bigger grants, which extends the whole area of research, extends the expertise in this area.
0: It's an approach that has proved successful in creating a whole new generation of researchers, as one of them, Dr. Joe Moss, now one of the directors of the newly formed Cerebra Network for Neurodevelopment Disorders, explains.
2: Initially, the support enabled us to establish the Cerebra Centre, which was led and directed by Professor Chris Oliver. And over the years, many, many students, researchers, clinicians have come through that Cerebra Centre and been trained through the Cerebra Centre way back from 2008. So we have all worked together in partnership. We've been trained through that support from Cerebra, and we are now leading the Cerebra Network and taking it forward as we sort of step into a new phase of research and development.
0: So, Joe, what are the aims and objectives of the new Cerebra Network for Neurodevelopment Disorders?
2: There are two core aims, really. The first is around carrying out high-quality, very detailed research that improves our understanding of these conditions that have been very much neglected and underrepresented in research and in clinical services. Translating that research into improved awareness in the community, improved access to resources, developing materials and information for families and professionals, and developing training that will then support these children and their families in their day-to-day lives.
0: My grateful thanks to Tracy Elliott and Dr. Joe Moss. To link through to Cerebra and find out more, log on to our website, www.wordandhealth.com. 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

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And now with us here at Hospital Radio Glamorgan, it's like spending a day browsing the racks of your favourite record shop.

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5: A planned increase in fuel duty has been scrapped to help motorists face with rising pump prices as a result of the war in Iran. Meanwhile, Keir Starmer has insisted he's not lifting sanctions on Russian oil. It's after the government has relaxed some sanctions to try and combat record high fuel prices here in the UK.
6: What we announced yesterday was a strong new package of new sanctions, going well beyond existing sanctions. So it's a new package. This includes new bans on maritime services on LNG and new bans on refined oil products from Russia.
5: Kemi Badenoch says the plans are insane. Southampton will find out the results of their appeal against the decision to expel them from the Championship playoff final today. The EFL say staff spied on multiple clubs throughout the season, including semi-final opponents Middlesbrough. And the flute that accompanied the Beatles on their 1967 track The Fool on the Hill is to be sold at auction. It's expected to fetch between £10,000 and £20,000. That's the latest from Radio News Hub and Tanita Sims.
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1: Hello there, it's Richard Smith here with another A to Z of Pop Trivia Challenge for you, and I'm looking for the answer to the following question. Which Jay Brothers were complaining, Doctor My Eyes, in 1973? So that's which Jay Brothers were complaining, Doctor My Eyes, in 1973? Okay, your time's up. Did you get it? Well, the answer is the Jackson 5.

0: that's all for now, but please do join me again soon here on your favourite station for more from the A to Z of Pop. And I'll see you later. Ta-ra!
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0: The stories that matter, the issues that count. Your personal prescription for your very best of health. It's the pressure of blood in the arteries, and if it's too high over a period of time and not treated, then you'll be at an increased risk of heart attack, stroke, kidney disease, dementia, and some eye conditions. Also called hypertension, high blood pressure usually has no symptoms and is often termed the silent killer. The only way to find out what your blood pressure is to have regular checks. Professor Graham McGregor is from the charity Blood Pressure UK.
2: Well, people are getting much more aware of the importance of blood pressure, more important than their weight, because it's a bigger determinant of how long you live. Knowing what your blood pressure and knowing what you should do about it is the single most important thing you can do. 30 to 40% of the adult population in the UK have high blood pressure. Now, that percentage increases as you get older, but even at 20 years old, 20% have high blood pressure. 50 years, about 50% do, and at 80, 80%.
0: Of course, the good news is that high blood pressure can be treated and often prevented. Graham, talk us through the things that we can do to lower our risk of high blood pressure.
2: It's better to start early in childhood, because that's when your blood pressure starts going up. The major factor that puts up our blood pressure is the huge amount of salt that we eat quite unnecessarily, and we must try and do something about that. If you're able to make your own food from fresh ingredients and have more fresh fruit, vegetables, and avoid the saturated fat, then you're on a really healthy diet, and that will certainly bring your blood pressure down. Incidentally, it will also bring your cholesterol down. Exercise does play a role in regulating blood pressure and cholesterol, and increasing your exercise within your capabilities is beneficial.
0: I know it's vitally important, if you're diagnosed with high blood pressure and put on treatment, that you continue taking the medication and following those lifestyle changes recommended by your doctor.
2: It's not a thing you treat for a few weeks. Blood pressure's with you for life.
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5: A planned increase in fuel duty has been scrapped. That's what the Prime Minister told MPs during Prime Minister's questions to help motorists faced with rising pump prices as a result of the war in Iran. Meanwhile, Keir Starmer has insisted he's not lifting sanctions on Russian oil. This after the government has relaxed some sanctions to try and combat record high fuel prices here in the UK. Gemma Badenoch has criticised the plans, calling them insane.
6: The government snuck out an announcement that it was removing sanctions on Russian oil. So can the Prime Minister explain why oil from Russia is acceptable, but oil from Aberdeen is not?
5: Meanwhile, inflation fell to 2.8% in April. That's more than what was expected and the lowest it's been for a year. And Blackpool Tower has been illuminated with the names of Strictly Come Dancing's new presenters, Johannes Radebay, Josh Widdicombe and Emma Willis. The Strictly spokesperson says he felt the right thing to do to welcome the trio. That's the latest from Radio News Hub and to Neatersons.
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And Hospital Radio Glamorgan being here for you all day, every day. 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
1: Hello there, it's Richard Smith here with another A to Z of Pop Trivia Challenge for you, and I'm looking for the answer to the following question. Nilsson's first UK chart entry in 1969 was featured in the films Midnight Cowboy and Forrest Gump. But what was the E title? Nilsson's first UK chart entry in 1969 was featured in the films Midnight Cowboy and Forrest Gump. But what was the E title? Blimey, it's more question than answer, that. Everybody's talking, you know.
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1: 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Ta-ra.
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0: From the heart of the Heath, serving the University Hospital of Wales, St David's Hospital and the Cardiff Royal Infirmary too.
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0: The stories that matter, the issues that count. Your personal prescription for your very best of health. For many of us that encounter tinnitus, that incessant buzzing, whistling, ringing, whooshing or thumping sensation in our head and ears, whether it be through exposure to loud noise or after an illness, it will be thankfully temporary. But for 8 million of us across the UK, it's permanent and can have both a physical and psychological impact, as Danny Knight from Tinnitus UK explains.
2: There's a part of the brain that can pick up on the sound of tinnitus and naturally goes, what is that? Let's find it. Let's understand it. Let's protect the rest of the body from it. And unfortunately, that can sometimes go into overdrive. And it means that it causes stress, anxiety, insomnia, difficulty concentrating. That can then cause relationships to break down. It can make it difficult to work. It can make it difficult to live with people. And in some cases, all of that can then lead to a situation where people feel hopeless and it can take you to a very dark place. And there's about 500,000 people in the UK who need urgent mental health support because of their tinnitus. And so that's kind of the most extreme impact that it can have. At the same time, there are probably about 6.5 million people in the UK, I'm very lucky to count myself among them, who live really well with their tinnitus. It's not a concern. It's there, but it's in the background, can live most of their lives without thinking about it, or have learned to live with it and kind of gone through that journey.
0: And Danny, it's a condition that suffers from a range of myths and misconceptions.
2: People think that tinnitus is just an old person thing. And that's the phrase that gets knocked around a lot. 75% of people who have tinnitus have some kind of detectable hearing loss. You're more likely to lose your hearing as you get older, so you'll want to get tinnitus as you get older as well. But it still affects 1 in 30 children. It can really affect anyone. There don't seem to be any strong correlations between men and women, between people of different ethnic backgrounds. And I think the other misconceptions is that there is nothing that can be done for tinnitus. This is probably one of the most pervasive and one of the most dangerous ones. It's certainly a line that a lot of people who call our helpline have heard at some point. There are loads of things that you can do to help manage your tinnitus. Maybe not to switch it off entirely, but to help you relax, and improving your relaxation can help with your tinnitus. Looking after your sleep and your sleep hygiene can help improve your tinnitus. Making sure that you're exercising, getting out and about, getting your hearing checked, and potentially getting some hearing aids. For some people, it literally turns off the tinnitus. Unfortunately, it doesn't work for everyone, but it's always nice that there are so many options out there. And the advice that we always give to someone is go and speak to your GP, because in a very, very, very small, very tiny proportion of cases, it can be the result of something underlying. And what they should be able to do is point you on to the specialists who will be able to check you out, check you over, and basically make sure that it's nothing scary.
0: Dependent where you are across the UK, it can take up to 3 years to get an appointment in secondary care. Many turn to the internet, where so-called miracle cures are advertised, and I know your advice would be, don't waste your money, there isn't a miracle cure. But there are practitioners in the private sector that might be able to help, and in line with the wishes of your members, to help distinguish those who have adequate credentials and training, you've launched the Tinnitus Charter and the Sound Choice Quality Assurance Scheme.
2: We consulted with the tinnitus community and found their top priority was immediate access to high-quality care. Now, what we then wanted to say was, okay, what are the routes to access here? We've got the NHS, really important, absolutely vital, but it is big. It is sometimes a bit of a slow, lumbering beast. And so in the meantime, a lot of people call us as a charity and say, if I don't want to go through the NHS, if I've already tried that, it's not worked for me, where else can I go? And so this was really where the Tinnitus Charter and Sound Choice came in, was we need to have an answer. So what we want to do is basically be able to identify the providers of tinnitus care who are not NHS, who you hopefully should be able to walk into quite quickly, and you'll be able to get some answers, you'll be able to get some treatment, and you'll get them in such a way that you can feel confident that you're not being exploited, that you're not having the wool pulled over your eyes, that the treatments you're getting are evidence-based, that the level of care that you're getting is what you deserve.
0: My grateful thanks to Danny Knight. To find out more and to link through to Tinnitus UK, visit wordonhealth.com. 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

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One giant leap for a bunch of folks in a booth in a corridor at the University Hospital of Wales. We are Hospital Radio Glamorgan, and you can now listen to us on DAB. 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
2: The planned increase to fuel duty has been postponed. The government was due to introduce a 5p levy in September, but the freeze will now be extended until the end of the year. The PMQ, Sir Keir Starmer, once again faced criticism from Conservative leader Kemi Badenoch.
3: We're backing drivers by extending the freeze in fuel duty for the rest of the year.
4: We asked him about this on the 11th of March and the 25th of March, and he said he wasn't going to do it, so thank you for the U-turn. Labour MPs are shaking their heads. It would make more sense if they just did what we were doing, because they get there in the end anyway.
2: Inflation has fallen to 2.8%, but it's set to rise due to the impact of the war in Iran. It's still way off the Bank of England's target of 2%. The boss of Channel 4's finally apologised after rape and sexual assault allegations from three contestants on Married at First Sight. Chief Executive Priya Dogra says she's deeply sorry. And Kylie Minogue has revealed she battled cancer for a second time in 2021. That's the latest from Radio News Hub. I'm David Hall.
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Dr. Allman there to kick the show off here on Radio Glamorgan. Wayne with you, taking you through till 4, till 6. Yeah, back on the radio on a Wednesday. Slight change to the show, but we will still do the usual things. I'll give you an It's a Lyrical line. We will do Wayne Shane, and we'll do something similar to a 5 at 5 after 5 p.m. today.

That was the Bangles, and If She Knew What She Wants. It is Wayne with you here on Hospital Radio Glamorgan. Let's give you the It's a Lyrical line, shall we? Now, It's a Lyrical, if you are new listening or you've forgotten because I haven't been on for so long, is where I give you the first line of the last song I'm going to play in this hour. And that first line of that song goes, I am the darkness. The first line, of the last song I'm going to play in this hour is I am the darkness.

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0: Benetton and Love is a Battlefield, apparently. Anyway, it would not be a Wednesday show, would it, unless we had Mr. Paul Pennington.
1: 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With Paul Pennington, and Dr. Jill Jenkins. It affects the skin, sounds like a worm, but it's really a fungal infection. Either way, ringworm doesn't sound much fun. Jill, tell us more about ringworm and what can you do to avoid it?
2: Ringworm gets its name from the shape of a well-established patch of this common skin infection, which forms a ring as it spreads and the skin in the middle recovers. Simple fungal infections are common. Think of athlete's foot and thrush, and rarely serious if you're otherwise healthy. They usually respond to antifungal creams and tablets, though fungal infections of the nail bed can be slow to respond. If yours doesn't improve with pharmacy treatments, your doctor may want to send skin scrapings or nail samples to the lab for inspection. Ringworm can be caught from other people, but also from animals. So if your pet has a skin disease, it's very important to get it treated by a vet.
1: 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Word and Health Doc Spot, your bite-sized guide to everyday health, with Paul Pennington and Dr. Jill Jenkins.

What's gonna be done? Hit that perfect beat. It is the 20th of May, 2026. It is the 140th day of the year. Just 225 days left in 2026. Born on this day, 1946, making her 80 years old today, is Sherilyn Sarkazian, best known to you and I as Cher.

Mr. Mister with Keery there, because born on this day 1955 is Steve George. He was playing keyboards on that song. And then 3 years later, 1958, Jane Wielding was born. She's the guitarist, vocalist from the all-female rock band The Go-Go's, but she also had a solo hit with this.

Jane Wheeling there for with Rush Hour, because she was born on this day in 1958, and then born on this day 1961 is Dan Wilson. He is a musician, singer, songwriter, and he was with Semisonic.

Fantastic Day by Hailcat 100, because Nick Haywood is 65 years old today. He was born on this day in 1961 and still looking like he did in the video for Fantastic Day. 2 years later, Brian Nash was born. He was the guitarist with this lot.

Yeah, that's Frankie Goes to Hollywood there, because Brian Nash, guitarist with them, was born on this day in 1963. 4 years later, in 1967, Kit Clark was born. He was with Danny Wilson. Everything is

live there, and everybody get up for Sean Conlon, who's born on this day in 1981. I tell you what we need to do now is number one superfan song. And as I'm having to choose off the cart here at Radio Glamorgan, I've gone very Route 1.

Cinderella Rockefeller by Esther and Abby Ofarim there, number one superfan song. Back about 40 minutes ago, I gave you the line, I am the darkness. Did you get that for the It's a Lyrical? Because it was the first line to this.

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5: The three women who died in the sea off Brighton Beach have been identified as sisters. Jane Adetoro, Christina Walsh.
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5: The three women who died in the sea off Brighton Beach have been identified as sisters. Jane Adetoro, Christina Walter and Rebecca Walter, who were all in their

0: actions taken by the Chancellor, making us the fastest growing economy in the G7. If this is not our war, but while the parties opposite wanted to jump into it, Labour will always protect working people.
1: Channel 4's chief executive says she's deeply sorry after allegations of sexual assault were made by contestants on Married at First Sight UK. And Harry Styles is to review his staging following complaints from fans over obstructed views. Some concert goers in Amsterdam say they were unable to see the singer for much of the evening. That's the latest from Radio News Hub. I'm David Hall.
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Aha, and take on me into the second hour here of the show on Radio Glamorgan. I'm taking you through to 6 p.m. Now, normally we would do it 5 at 5 here, where I download the top 40 best-selling songs for a certain year and hit shuffle 5 times to see what comes out. However, bit of a change up for the next few weeks or so. Okay, we're still going to do a year, but it's a mystery year. Okay, I'm going to play 5 songs from

This mystery year, I'm going to give you events, births, sport events, cost of items from it, and all the way through that, you have to guess what the year is, okay? So, this is the first song from today's mystery year.

So I'm changing things up then. We're not doing a 5 or 5, we're doing a mystery year, okay? And the first song from that mystery year is Curiosity Killed a Cat and Misfit. A celebrity born this year, Kendrick Lamar was born in our mystery year this year. There was a Naked Eye supernova, the first one seen since 1604 in this year. In this year, France won the Five Nations, completing the Grand Slam in the process, and a loaf of bread would have cost you 42 pence. And this was also riding high in the charts. Yeah, we love.

A second song from our mystery year, Pour Some Sugar On Me by Def Leppard. And I said riding high in the charts. That only peaked at number 20 in the charts, by the way, considering it's such a well-known song. Give you another celebrity born in this year. Jamie Vardy was born in today's mystery year. Champion jockey Lester Piggott was sentenced to 3 years imprisonment after being found guilty of an alleged tax fraud of over £3 million in this year. Coventry City won the FA Cup. They beat Tottenham 3-2 in the final, and a gallon of petrol would have cost you £1.70. And talking to songs that peaked at number 20 in the charts, so did this.

Hourglass by Squeeze, then the third song from today's mystery year. Any ideas what the year is so far? You've had Misfit by Curiosity Killed a Cat, Pour Some Sugar on Me by Def Leppard, and Hourglass there by Squeeze. I've told you about two celebrities born in this year, Andy Murray and Jamie Vardy. You can have Lionel Messi as well. I've told you Coventry won the FA Cup, Pat Cash won the Wimbledon tennis title, France won the Five Nations, completing the Grand Slam in the process, and a pint of milk would have cost you 22 pence, and this song got to number 15.

Behind the Mask by Eric Clapton there. That was the fourth song from today's Mystery Year. You're running out of time if you want to guess what it is. I've given you the celebrities. Let's give you one more. Zac Efron was born in this year. Margaret Thatcher celebrated her third general election win after beating Labour by 376 to 229 seats. And there was an inaugural World Cup was held in Australia, and it was won by New Zealand. It's your last clues for the Mystery Year.

0: Rent by Pet Shop Boys. I picked that because not only was it from the Mystery Year, but it only got to number 30 in the charts. That was surprising, wasn't it? Anyway, the Mystery Year for today. Did you get it? Yep. It was 1987.
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Kate Bush there on Wuthering Heights. Welcome back. I tell you what, we had to think about what the mystery year was, and let me test your brain again now. Let's do Wayne's Chain, okay? Hopefully I'll have the jingles next week and I'll be able to find where they are, but I can't today, so we will just crack on without the jingles. So the next three songs will have a link between them, like a chain. You just got to guess what that link is, okay? Here's song number one.

Song one in Wayne Shane is Mack the Knife by Bobby Darin. The next two will link to that. So song one, Mack the Knife by Bobby Darin. This is song number two.

Adoramos. Yes. Yes.

It's Raining Men by the Weather Girls there. That is song number two in Wayne's Chainsaw. You've had two of the songs now. Mack the Knife by Bobby Darin and It's Raining Men by the Weather Girls. There is a link, there is a chain between those two songs, as there is with this one.

0: Gordon Earring on Radar Love for you there, the third and final song in Wayne's Chain. Then see the three songs were Mack the Knife by Bobby Darin, It's Raining Men by the Weather Girls, and Radar Love by Gordon Earring. The link, Wayne's Chain, did you get it? It is things that are under the, you can be under the knife from Mack the Knife by Bobby Darin, you can be under the weather like It's Raining Men by the Weather Girls, and you can be under the radar like Radar Love from Gordon Earring. If you got that right, give yourselves a pat on the back. If not, don't worry, we will do something similar next week.
1: From the heart of the Heath, serving the University Hospital of Wales, St David's Hospital and the Cardiff Royal Infirmary too.
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Goody Diana there by Michael Jackson. Now we come into the penultimate song of the show. Song Did You Know was a cover. Today's cover is a Rastafari song written and recorded by Brent Dow and Trevor McNaughton of the Jamaican reggae group The Melodians in 1970. The lyrics are adapted from the texts of Psalms 19 and 137 in the Hebrew Bible. The song was a number one hit in Jamaica and was banned by the government there for its overt Rastafarian references. The Melodians' original version of the song appeared on a soundtrack album to the 1972 movie The Harder They Come, which made it more internationally known, although it did not chart anywhere else other than Jamaica. The song was covered in 1978 by this German-based disco band and was number one hit in 18 countries worldwide, including the UK, where it is still in the top 10 best-selling singles of all time. Did you know this was a cover?

So there we go, yeah, Rivers of Babylon by Boney M was in fact a cover by the Melodians. It was released originally in 1970. With that, that is me done. Enjoy the rest of your Wednesday, and I'll catch you back here this time next week, hopefully. Bye.

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5: An increase to fuel duty has been scrapped. A freeze on the 5p levy has been extended until the end of the year. It comes amid a row about the use of Russian oil being available as diesel and jet fuel here in the UK. Conservative leader Kemi Badenoch is outraged at the Prime Minister.
6: He is now choosing to buy dirty Russian oil. That money will be used to fund the killing of Ukrainian soldiers. Isn't he ashamed?
5: Sir Keir Starmer insists the move is temporary while new sanctions are being imposed against Russia. The three women who died in the sea off Brighton Beach have been identified as sisters from North London. The bodies of Jane Aditoro, Christina Walter and Rebecca Walter, who were all in their 30s, were... The move is temporary while new sanctions are being imposed against Russia. The three women who died in the sea off Brighton Beach have been identified as sisters from North London. The bodies of Jane Aditoro, Christina Walter and Rebecca Walter, who were all in their 30s, were discovered last week. An Ebola vaccine could take up to 9 months.

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Hey, can I ask you a question? Do you enjoy the 1960s? The vibrant clothes, the exciting music? If the answer's yes, then join me, Jane Jones, here on Hospital Radio Glamorgan at 5pm on Friday and step into the 60s for 1 hour of pure indulgence.

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1: Hello there, it's Richard Smith here with another A to Z of Pop Trivia Challenge for you, and I'm looking for the answer to the following question. Which K said everybody's changing in 2004? So that's which K said everybody's changing in 2004? Okay, your time's up. Did you get it? Well, the answer I was looking for was Keane.

0: that's all for now, but please do join me again soon here on your favourite station for more from the A to Z of Pop. And I'll see you later. Take care. Ta-ra!
1: The A to Z of Pop Trivia Challenge with Richard Smith.

from the heart of the Heath, serving the University Hospital of Wales, St David's Hospital and the Cardiff Royal Infirmary too. 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

From the heart of the Heath, serving the University Hospital of Wales, St David's Hospital and the Cardiff Royal Infirmary too. 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
5: An increase to fuel duty has been scrapped. The rise expected in September will be postponed until the end of the year. The announcement comes as the government's embroiled in a row over using Russian oil for diesel and jet fuel in the UK. Conservative leader Kemi Badenoch is outraged.
6: Late last night, Mr. Speaker, the government snuck out an announcement that it was removing sanctions on Russian oil. So can the Prime Minister explain why oil from Russia is acceptable but oil from Aberdeen is not?
5: Sir Keir Starmer insists the arrangement will only be allowed for a temporary period while new tougher sanctions are being implemented against Russia. The Ministry of Defence says two Russian warplanes have intercepted an unarmed RAF spy plane over the Black Sea. The three women who died in the sea off Brighton Beach have been identified as sisters from North London. And Harry Styles is to review his staging following complaints from fans in Amsterdam over obstructed views. That's the latest from Radio News Hub. I'm David Hall.
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2: An increase to fuel duty has been scrapped. A 5p levy was due to be introduced in September, but the freeze will now be extended until the end of the year. The move comes amid a row about the use of Russian oil being available as diesel and jet fuel in the UK. Conservative leader Kemi Badenoch is outraged at the Prime Minister.
5: He is now choosing to buy dirty Russian oil. That money will be used to fund the killing of Ukrainian soldiers. Isn't he ashamed?
2: Sir Keir Starmer insists the move is temporary as new sanctions against Russia are implemented. The three women who died in the sea off Brighton Beach have been identified as sisters from North London. An Ebola vaccine could take up to 9 months to be ready. Two have been developed, but neither have gone through clinical trials yet. And Aston Villa are kicking off in their Europa League final against Freiburg. They're looking to win their first major trophy in 30 years. That's the latest from Radio News Hub. I'm David Hall.
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1: Hello there, it's Richard Smith here with another A to Z of Pop Trivia Challenge for you, and I'm looking for the answer to the following question. Which O duo from Martinique were responsible for the tune D-I-S-C-O in 1980? So that's which O duo from Martinique were responsible for the tune D-I-S-C-O in 1980? Okay, your time's up. Did you get it? Well, the answer is Ottawan. D-I-S-C-O. Can't help thinking I should have warned you about that. Well, that's all for now, but please do join me again soon here on your favourite station for more from the A to Z of Pop. And I'll see you later. Take care. Ta-ra!
0: The A to Z of Pop Trivia Challenge with Richard Smith. D is for delightful. A is for always there. B is for by your side. Hospital Radio Glamorgan, now on DAB.

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0: from the heart of the Heath, serving the University Hospital of Wales, St David's Hospital and the Cardiff Royal Infirmary too.
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2: The fuel duty freeze has been extended until the end of the year. The announcement comes as the government's embroiled in a row about the use of Russian oil in the UK. Ministers have been accused of relaxing sanctions after diesel and jet fuel will be available here as long as it's refined in a third country. Trade Minister Chris Bryant insists it's a temporary measure.
3: The sanctions from today are tougher than they were yesterday. They're tougher than they were a month ago. And by the end of the year, they will be even tougher because we want to make sure that Russia doesn't prosper in its battle with Ukraine.
2: Meanwhile, an RAF jet was repeatedly and dangerously intercepted by Russian jets last month over the Black Sea. A father has described his unbearable grief after his three daughters died in the sea off Brighton Beach. Jane Adetoro, Christina Walters and Rebecca Walters, all in their 30s, died in the tragedy last week. And temperatures are set to rise as high as 30 degrees Celsius over the coming bank holiday weekend. That's the latest from Radio News Hub. I'm David Hall.
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One giant leap for a bunch of folks in a booth in a corridor at the University Hospital of Wales. 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
1: Hello there, it's Richard Smith here with another A to Z of Pop Trivia Challenge for you, and I'm looking for the answer to the following question. Don't Cry For Me Argentina was taken to number one in 1976 by which singer-actress C? Don't Cry For Me Argentina was taken to number one in 1976 by which singer-actress C? Okay, your time's up. Did you get the answer? It was Julie Covington. Don't

0: my medicine.
1: Well, that's all for now, but please do join me again soon here on your favourite station for more from the A to Z of Pop. Ta-ra!
2: The A to Z of Pop Trivia Challenge with Richard Smith. 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
3: The Prime Minister has called Ukrainian President Volodymyr Zelensky to reaffirm the UK's support for the war-torn country amid a furore over Russian oil. New sanctions mean crude oil from Russia can be used as diesel and jet fuel in the UK if it's refined in a third country, a move that's outraged Conservative leader Kemi Badenoch.
4: He is now choosing to buy dirty Russian oil. That money will be used to fund the killing of Ukrainian soldiers. Isn't he ashamed?
3: But Sir Keir Starmer insists the procedure is temporary. Meanwhile, the fuel duty freeze has been extended until the end of the year. The three women who died in the sea off Brighton Beach have been identified as sisters from North London. Ex-Cuban President Raul Castro has been charged with murder in the United States, and Harry Styles is to review his staging following complaints from fans over obstructed views. That's the latest from Radio News Hub. I'm David Hall.
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My guest on this edition of Music Was My First Love has a wealth of experience in radio and sport journalism and has previously worked as a print and broadcast journalist and PR consultant and held management positions at both ITV and BBC. She has won two Excellence in Learning and Teaching Awards for Innovation and Excellence in Student Assessment and Learning and Teaching Practice, and also is a member of the Higher Education Academy. TV credits include for ITV, editor of Wales Tonight, producer of Soccer Sunday, assistant producer for The Front Row, and for the BBC, producer of Look Up Your Jeans, specialist researcher for Election Night, Ask the Amwood, and High Hopes. BBC radio credits include Good Morning Wales, Good Evening Wales, You and Yours, The Day the World Changed, and plenty more. She has also worked in front of the camera for BBC Wales News. A keen sports fan, my guest is currently the presenter of Hospital Radio Glamorgan's All About Sport. The station's chairman, Jamie Pritchard, describes Julie Kissick as an all-round tough cookie with a heart of gold that's earned legendary status. With plenty to talk about, as well as her love of music, we'll hear from Julie after her first choice for Mr. Perry Como.

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1: Thank you very much.
0: A heck of a CV, so we'll get through what we can in between your 10 song choices. So firstly, let's talk music. Tell me about your first choice from one of the great crooners, Perry Como.
1: Well, I think that was probably the song that I remember, the earliest song that I remember my mum singing. So I lost my mum 14 years ago to cancer. She was obviously a huge part of my life and my big influence on my life. But I think she probably introduced me to music in the sense that she had a record player. We had a record player as a family. Perry Como was one of her favourite artists. And that song, when you asked me to choose my favourite 10, that was probably the piece of music that I remember, you know, as a very young child. She had a lovely voice, my mother, and she liked to sing. And that song was one of her favourites. She'd be, you know, hoovering or doing whatever she was doing. And that was often a song that I heard her sing.
0: So was there a lot of music at home being played?
1: Well, I come from a very sort of chapel-going family, so there was a lot of music, but the music was a lot of hymns, a lot of Christian music, a lot of choruses sort of when I got older. But the sort of secular songs, if you like, were those types of songs. But Perry Como, I just think he's got an amazing voice.
0: Yeah.
1: And the way that he sort of expresses himself in the songs are things that obviously, even as a young child, sort of, you know, made me sit up and take notice.
0: Did your love of sport come from within the family?
1: Yes. So my first two song choices are, the first one is really representing my mum, and the second one is representing my dad.
0: Okay.
1: And my dad is very much the one that influenced my sporting allegiances and my love of football in particular.
0: Okay, we'll come on to the song very quickly in a second. What about education? You studied at Swansea University.
1: I did, yes.
0: Doing what?
1: So I did an English degree at Swansea.
0: Right.
1: But I always knew from a very, very young girl that I wanted to be a journalist.
0: Do you know where that interest came from?
1: I always liked writing. I always had two passions as a child, writing and animals. And I was never going to be clever enough to be a vet. And I was also never going to have the makeup to be able to do what, you know, what vets have to do. Horrible stuff that vets have to do to animals, unfortunately. So I decided very early on that it was the storytelling. And I've always been really interested in people. And, you know, being able to tell people's stories was something that I felt really strongly about from a very young age, really.
0: Tell me then about your second interesting choice, Julie, from Roger Evans.
1: So this second choice is very much dedicated to my dad, and my dad is the reason that I am the football fan that I am. And again, from a very, very young age, from the age of five, my brother and I, my brother's 3 years younger than me, we went to every Swans game. So I was born in Swansea, brought up in Swansea. My dad was a huge Swansea City fan. He was a vice president for a number of years. So very, very much influential in terms of the club when we were growing up. And my mum, God bless her, had to take us to every single game, whether that was the first team playing on a Saturday or when the first team were away, then there was always a reserve game the following Saturday.
0: You go and see the reserves. So that is fans.
1: That was our life up until the time I was about 13. Yeah. So it's very much my song.
0: And who is Roger Evans?
1: So Roger Evans was also a big Swans fan, and he wrote that song in homage to the Vetch Field, and it's still, even though it was a song that was written a long time ago, many decades ago, and the Vetch Field doesn't exist as a sporting ground any longer, that is a song that is still played when the Swans are playing, and it's still sung on the terraces.
2: tea.

0: One of the better football songs, I think. You started off as an indentured trainee reporter for Northcliffe newspapers, later becoming a general reporter in Arts and Features. What is an indentured trainee?
1: So an indentured trainee is effectively an apprentice. So when I did my training, I was actually one of Northcliffe's last indentured trainees. So you signed up to the company for 2.5 years and you did your, you know, your apprenticeship there, your full training. The interesting thing about my story is that as a woman, I wasn't allowed to do the full training because I never ended up doing anything on the sports desk. So as part of your training, you spent 3 months in the various different departments, so sport, news, you went to court, you went and did council stories, all the full sort of gamut. But as a female, I wasn't allowed to go and sit on the sports desk for 3 months.
0: So what year are we talking?
1: So we're talking I started in 1990, so it would have been the sport would have probably been the last thing that I did in 1992.
0: I'm surprised then, which doesn't feel that long ago, that was still happening.
1: Mm.
0: I thought you were going to tell me 70s. Not suggesting you're old, forgive me. But in terms of those attitudes, I would have thought were more 70s, early 80s. But obviously not.
1: No.
0: You then moved to the South Wales Evening Post. A lot of journalists started in local print, a lot of people you see on TV. Did you learn a lot from working in print journalism?
1: Yes, so that was my indenture. So the Evening Post was a Northcliffe newspaper, so I spent the majority of my time on the Evening Post. I did 3 months on the Llanelli Star, and I did a few weeks on the Neath and Port Talbot Guardian. But yeah, I mean, I cut my teeth in journalism. I learnt pretty much everything that I needed to know as a print journalist there. And I was fortunate because Northcliffe was part of the Daily Mail group, or the Daily Mail were part of the Northcliffe group. I spent some weeks up in London, and I also did a stint as well on one of the papers in Nottingham. So, you know, I got a reasonable idea of what it involved being a daily newspaper, evening journalist. And we had 5 editions a day. So, you know.
0: So you work it to deadlines as well. Oh, so you learn about the pressure, I would have
1: huge,
0: thought.
1: Huge, yeah. So the first deadline was 10:45 in the morning, even though it was an evening newspaper. Yeah. So the first edition came out just after lunch. And, yeah, I mean, it was a very busy newsroom and definitely a really good insight in the time for, you know, what being a journalist involved.
0: Would I be right in saying that your third choice tonight is a bit of a guilty pleasure?
1: Probably, yeah.
0: Tell me about the Bay City Rollers.
1: So the Bay City Rollers were probably my... Well, they were, not probably. They were my first sort of introduction to boy band. And I am a big fan of boy bands, as Jamie Pritchard will tell you.
0: Yeah, and some of the...
1: And the Bay City Rollers was definitely, again, that sort of my parents weren't particularly into pop music. So, but I had a friend who lived opposite me who was really into pop music, and she was a couple of years older than me. And she sort of introduced me to the Bay City Rollers. And, I was a massive fan. I even had the trousers, the tartan trousers.
0: Scarf.
1: Yeah, and the scarf and the white sweatshirt with the red emblazoned across it. Yeah.
0: Were you allowed to put posters on your wall at home?
1: I was, yes, I was allowed, as long as it was blue tack and not...
0: you're absolutely right, same here. Yeah.

0: Judy Kizik's third choice on this edition of Music Was My First Love, Shang-a-Lang from the Bay City Rollers. How did the move to TV come, and had it been part of the ambition?
1: No, not at all, no. When I was in university, I was only ever going to be a print journalist. I had no ambitions at all to be in front of a camera. But life has a strange way of twisting and turning, mm-hmm. doesn't it?
0: Yeah.
1: And I happened to be covering a court case for the newspaper that I was working for, the Evening Post. And it was quite a high-profile court case at Swansea Crown Court. It was an animal cruelty case. And ITV were there for the first part of the trial, but the reporter that was covering the trial had a call lunchtime to ask her to go to another story. And because they'd started the case, they wanted to, you know, to make sure that they covered the case. And they asked the reporter that was there, asked me if I'd file some copy that they could use for their afternoon bulletin. So I did. She gave me very comprehensive instructions about, you know, what I needed to file, because it was going to be voiced by somebody in Culver House Cross. I'd never written a script for television, so I mean, I just needed to make sure that I gave the information. The person who answered the phone when I rang to give them the copy was the editor, and he said, have you ever thought about doing television? And to be perfectly honest with you, I thought he was joking. and I said, no, I'm just filing the copy for you. And he said, well, any chance that you can do a roundup for us after the case concludes, which would be about 5 o'clock? And I said, well, not really. I can't put my voice to anything because I'm working for another company. Yeah. You know, it was so they took the copy and somebody else in Cardiff voiced it. And a couple of weeks later, the editor rang me and said, we're really keen to have a chat with you. Any chance you come up to Culver House Cross? And there's a vacancy, you know. And in those days, it wasn't as essential as it is now that these vacancies are advertised and, you know, the selection process is fair and thorough. Back in the day, people could offer you a job and you could say yay or nay, yeah, couldn't you? So I went up to Culver House Cross and I was really kind of blown away, I suppose, by the prospect that I'd never really considered. And they offered me a job and I handed my notice in, and that's how it happened, really.
0: We know you have a great passion for sports, so must have been a real thrill for you to become ITV's first female producer of ITV Soccer Sunday.
1: It was beyond, it's probably still, even after all these years, the most significant achievement of my life, because it was a heck of a job to get it, believe me.
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0: You had great success in news, and while at ITV Wales, you were forward planning editor and news desk editor, steering ITV Wales' BAFTA award-winning coverage of the Sea Empress disaster, among other notable stories. An achievement you must be very proud of, but hard work, I would imagine.
1: Yes, it was. Yeah, it was. Yeah. It was my first introduction to sleeping in the sick bay in the newsroom.
0: Oh, right, okay.
1: Because at the time I was still living in Swansea, and ITV had, compared to the BBC and compared to Sky, we had, you know, a skeleton staff, really. Mm. And we'd deployed the vast majority of our reporters down to West Wales to cover the story. And as a result of that, I couldn't go home. So I spent 10 days sleeping in the office in Culver House Cross and eating in Marks and Spencer's or in the Copthorne Hotel. Nice. Because once they realised that I was sleeping there, they did put me up in the hotel for a few nights.
0: So something a bit more comfortable.
1: Yeah.
0: But what was that that BAFTA award like? That must have been very special.
1: Yes, it was. It was, it was very much a team effort,
0: sure.
1: You know, in the hotel for a few nights.
0: So something a bit more comfortable.
1: Yes.
0: But what was that BAFTA award like? That must have been very special.
1: Yes, it was. It was, I mean, it was very much a team effort,
0: sure.
1: You know, and we all worked incredibly hard, because when you're covering huge national

0: in, what's the word I'm looking for, in the minority, in the sense that our numbers were much smaller than the BBC, and you know, we still wanted to cover the story as well as we possibly could.
1: Your CV is massive, Julie, and we won't get through everything, but I wondered, despite the success, and you touched on this earlier when you started working in print, have you, whilst working in TV and radio, come across gender bias and perhaps suggestions, hidden or otherwise, that as a woman you'd fail?
0: Yes, often. You know, certainly in newspapers. And the irony of the newspaper situation was that the sports news editor, or the sports editor, was actually a neighbour of mine. And I had grown up literally opposite him all my life. You know, I'd known him since I was a baby. But he was quite adamant that as a girl, I wasn't going to be covering sport on his sports desk. And that I think, in some regards, did me an awful lot of good, because although it was really disappointing and very, very annoying, and I think because I knew him, it felt much more personal. Yeah. But I think what it did was it sort of lit a fire in my belly and made me think, well, okay, I'm not going to accept that again. So when I went to ITV, I nagged and plagued the living daylights out of the sports editor until he gave me an opportunity to work for him.
1: And things have obviously changed, because some of the best TV and radio sports presenters and broadcasters are women. Now, I've been at home tonight when we're recording this watching the Olympics, and they're all women. So attitudes have changed or are changing?
0: I think they're changing. I still don't think they're where they need to be, and I still don't think they're where an awful lot of women deserve them to be. I mean, we've got spectacular sports people who are incredibly successful, who have retired and have then gone into broadcasting, and that's one route in as a woman. But, you know, I mean, I'm not athletic. I've never played football, and that was always the allegation that was thrown at me. Well, you know, unless you've been on a pitch, you don't know how to report on it, and you don't know how to talk to players and all of that kind of thing. And I think certainly attitudes have changed, but I still think women are expected to look a certain way if they're on camera, and they're expected to have a wealth of experience. And, you know, I certainly had to work 10 times harder than any man that I worked with.
1: Your fourth choice comes from Oasis. I presume you're a fan. Why this particular track?
0: I wouldn't say that I'm a fan, but the reason that I chose this is that when I was working at ITV, Oasis was, particularly when I was working in sport, Oasis was, you know, a band that I heard an awful lot of. This track is a track that reminds me going to, driving up to Wrexham, or, you know, going across to Bristol City, or because the men that I worked with played it, and it, you know, it became a part of a significant part of the music that I listened to, simply because of the company that I kept, I suppose.

0: Your fifth choice, Julie, comes from the world of musical theatre. Tell me about Casey Levy and With You.
1: Well, this sort of goes back a little bit, I suppose, because my love of the arts started when I was in university. So I did an English degree, and part of that English degree was reading everything that Shakespeare ever wrote. Every single right. thing. So as a as
0: and you a, wrote a few, and they were long as well.
1: And I was really fortunate. I had a lovely group of friends while I was doing my degree, and we all loved Stratford. So we'd go and see, you know, whatever Shakespearean play was being put on in Stratford on a regular basis, two or three times a year. But we also loved musicals. And musical theatre, so we, you know, we'd go to London as well. When I was in my second year at university, the Evening Post offered me the opportunity to do some reviews at the Grand Theatre for them. So theatre and musicals and the stage was very much something that as a teenager and then in the sort of early part of my career helped me to cut my teeth in a different form of journalism, really. And it was a really nice contrast, because when I was doing my training after I graduated, you know, the first 18 months was really heavy news. So I spent a lot of time in court, I spent a lot of time in council meetings, and there was a lot of dry stories that you were producing on a regular basis, because the paper had to be filled, and as a junior reporter you didn't get the big stories, but I often got the opportunity, well in fact I got the opportunity every week, to go to the Grand Theatre and to review whatever productions were on, and it was something that I've been really fortunate to continue, not necessarily in my working life, although when I was at the BBC I did I was able to do that. And recently I've started volunteering for the Wales Millennium Centre, and had the opportunity again to go back to the theatre and to just sort of savour it all, really. And Ghost is a wonderful musical, but I think it's also a wonderful film.

0: 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We'll be back with Julie's sixth choice after this.
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0: For you, the theme tune from Friends. Yeah, what can I say? It's a bit of a cliche, I suppose, but it was without doubt my favourite television programme, and I'm definitely not alone there. But also,
1: we were singing along.
0: Yes, we were. Also, I think it's the kind of theme tune not only that gets you, you know, your toes tapping and your body moving, but I suppose everybody who hears that has some kind of association either with Friends, the sitcom, or can remember a friend, their friends, and certainly for me, when I used to watch it religiously, and my friends, we would always try and work out which one of the friends we were most like, and there'd always be lots of heated debates about which one, you know, which one we were sort of characterised by, and it wasn't always the women, you know, it didn't necessarily stick to the gender stereotypes. But also, it's a song that I think always makes me feel very grateful, because I've been really lucky to have some friends that, you know, I met when I was in school, when I was in infant school. One of my best friends is still my best friend from, you know, when I was a little girl. And I was quite unusual in the sense that I went to an all-girls school. It wasn't a private school. In fact, it was probably one of, if not the roughest schools in Swansea, but it was an all-girls school. So my education and my experience of secondary school was probably very different from the vast majority of people. But what it did was it cemented friendships, and the group of girls that I was in secondary school with are still people that I see on a regular basis, literally sort of every 3 or 4 months. I mean, some of them I see more than that, but we make it our business, and we have done since our 40th, actually, which was over a decade ago, that we would get together on a regular basis, and we've done that, and I think that song sort of cements that for me.
1: Judy, 11 years at the BBC, where you worked in both TV and radio journalistic managerial roles. Did you, this is something else you touched on for a second earlier, did you find a big difference in the way BBC did things to ITV, or was it just a case of providing the best news and sports coverage that they could?
0: No, the BBC did things very differently. And actually, I went to BBC Sport in 1999 as part of the World Cup coverage. And they wanted another... There was two women working in sport at the time, and they wanted another voice, another female voice. So I worked in BBC Sport for 18 months. And then I went into the newsroom. And when I started in the newsroom, even though I'd been very senior at ITV, I'd run the news desk, I'd produced more programmes than an awful lot of people that were in the BBC at the time, I was told in no uncertain terms that whatever I'd done elsewhere, because I hadn't done it at the BBC, I had to cut my teeth. And I had to work my way up, and I started in news as a researcher. So I was working on Good Morning Wales as a researcher, and then I moved to Good Evening Wales as a producer. But, you know, there was a period of time where I thought, oh my goodness, you know, all that I've done at ITV is absolutely meaningless.
2: Was that a bit of snobbery on the part of the BBC?
0: I think it was at the time. And the person who told me that is a very good friend of mine now. But, you know, at the time it was a bit of a shock to the system. But they did things differently. And, of course, there was an awful lot, as I said earlier, there was an awful lot more people. So, you know, the demarcation lines were very different at the BBC. And it took a bit of getting used to. In sport, it was different because I was there in a different capacity. You know, they wanted a female for the 99 World Cup coverage, And I think that that helped me to sort of transition into sport much more easily than I expected to. And then when I went to news, it was something that I didn't expect to happen, but it did happen.
1: Working on the World Cup, which you mentioned, did you enjoy the experience of presenting? Because you said that was never an ambition.
0: I loved it. I absolutely loved it, yeah. And I didn't do an awful lot. I did a lot of on-camera reporting at ITV, but I didn't do a lot of... I wasn't a sports presenter. But, yeah, no, I really enjoyed it. And as I said earlier, you know, my passion has always been football. And even though, you know, I grew up watching Wales play rugby, and it was very much a rite of passage, and it was something that... you know, my mother always made hot dogs at half time, and you know, we always had hot chocolate, and it was a very sort of formulaic thing. But you know, my dad was very much a national rugby fan. More than we didn't go to St Helens a great deal, because we were football people, and you know, that wasn't what we did, because we were just wedded to the vet, really.
1: Well, we were a family that loved the Six Nations. It wasn't hot dogs and hot chocolate, it was wine gums, actually. Because my parents worked, and they worked for a company called Royal Iver Insurance, and they just go and collect money. And one of their rounds was on a Saturday morning, and my mother used to go to a sweet shop, and she'd bring back this huge box of wine gums. I wasn't interested in rugby at all, but I enjoyed the wine gums. Tell me about World of Our Own from Westlife.
0: Well, there's a funny story to this, because I am a big Westlife fan, and I'm not ashamed to say that. But when I went from the newsroom up to Radio Wales, so the newsroom was on the first floor at the BBC in the old Llandaff building, and Radio Wales was on the second floor. And I'd never worked in what I would call light entertainment, and I ended up working with someone who I'm sure you and lots of the listeners will be familiar with. He's no longer with us, unfortunately, but a guy called Alan Thompson. And Alan was, you know, massively into music, and it was always a standing joke that the only Oasis song that I knew was the one that we played earlier. That wasn't true, but he, you know, he used to tease the living daylights out of me because of my choice of music. But he was one of those people who had a really kind of eclectic musical taste, but always ribbed me for the fact that I knew literally every single lyric in every single Westlife song.
1: And any reason for this one in particular?
0: Not particularly. It's just one of my favourites. It's also one that when I was doing Exposure, which we may well talk about later, which is one I started at the University of South Wales, one of the live projects that I worked on, and how I met Jamie, the chairman, was working on a live radio project and television project called Exposure. And it was a song that we played regularly under my instructions

0: How and why did you get into teaching?
1: Well, I went to the BBC in 1999. I had a phone call on the sports desk to ask whether there was somebody who would be prepared to go and do a talk at the then University of Glamorgan about journalism. And the woman who rang was particularly interested in a female who was working in sport. And I went and did a guest lecture for her. And again, it's my career's sort of turned on a sixpence often, because that telephone call, not long after I did this guest lecture, the university found themselves in a position where they were in desperate need of somebody to fill a gap that had been created by a tragedy that had happened, actually. They got back in touch with me and said, we really liked what you did. Would you be interested in teaching? And I wouldn't say it's something that I'd never thought about, because I probably had considered it at some point, but I certainly didn't, you know, that wasn't something that I was interested in at the time. I'd just started at the BBC and I was really excited about what that would entail. I said, well, I'll have to speak to my boss and see, you know, whether it's a possibility. And because of the way that the BBC is funded, and I don't know whether this is still the case now, I would assume that it is, the BBC was very keen to go into, you know, the local community and to have its reporters seen and supporting community projects, etc. And the project that initially I worked on at the university was a new radio station was being introduced, and it was actually, we were working with GTFM, the idea was that someone got a sports show off the ground on a Saturday afternoon, and the sports show was called The Season Ticket, and that was my responsibility. So I was responsible for making sure that the students were on air for 4.5, sometimes 5.5 hours on a Saturday afternoon. And that's how I sort of started. And I was really fortunate that the BBC allowed me to do that. And I continued to do that for the whole of the time that I was at the BBC.
0: And so it was through teaching then that your path crossed with Jamie?
1: It was, yeah.
0: How did that come about?
1: I was Jamie's teacher for a while. So Jamie was doing a media production course, and the live project that I was running, students from the media production course were involved in that. And so there was a live radio project and a live television project. And Jamie was involved in the live television in the live radio project,
0: And he was keen.
1: Oh, very keen.
0: He was really keen.
1: Yeah, very, very keen. Yeah.
0: So you mentioned it earlier. Then what was Exposure?
1: So Exposure was the project. We turned we called the project. You know, we wanted it to have a brand, and we wanted it to have a name. And so it was 3 weeks of live broadcasting. And the station was called Exposure.
0: Back to musical theatre, although this is more from the cinema, an interesting version of ABBA's Fernando.
1: Indeed.
0: Tell me about this one.
1: Well, one of the other jobs that I've done is I worked for a time at Cardiff Prison. Again, while I was at the BBC. So I helped to set up the radio station at Cardiff Radio Station, Clink, it was called. I worked with prisoners who had the most random idea of what good music was. but actually, Cher was always an artist that that everybody seemed to like, and but nobody was ever willing to say first that they liked it.
0: No.
1: Or they liked to. And yeah, it was really interesting. It was when I started running the project, it was very much just getting them to play music, and they would come up with really random choices, and some of those random choices were just not songs that we could play, really. So, you know, you had to find some common ground, and share was almost always the common ground.

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1: From Bobby Darin to Bob Marley, Dua Lipa to Dolly Parton, Stereophonics to show tunes, we're Hospital Radio Glamorgan, filling your ears with lots of good tunes and happy thoughts.
0: How did you get involved, Julianne, indeed why, with Hospital Radio Glamorgan?
2: Through Jamie, really. So when we started the Exposure Project, I'd actually been in touch with Hospital Radio Glamorgan before I met Jamie, to find out whether the BA in radio, which was one of the courses that I was involved in at the university, whether we could sort of partner up. And the Jamie was the link, really, who sort of enabled the connection to be as solid as it became. And consequently, students that I've taught have always been involved on some level or another. So, you know, we did fundraising, we produced, back in the day, we produced features that would run on the station. Then that developed into shows, and the next song choice, actually, which is Ellie Goulding and Love Me Like You Do, was... There is a Radio Glamorgan connection there, because my students were raising money for Women's Aid, and some of your listeners will know that that song is connected to 50 Shades of Grey, and it was a really sort of interesting connection, because we were involved with an awareness campaign that that Women's Aid were doing. And we ended up producing, or the students ended up producing, some content, which I think did go out on Radio Glamorgan, but certainly went out on our student radio station. And it was a really good example, I think, of helping young people to see that sometimes music isn't about what you think it's about, and it doesn't have to have the meaning that that necessarily the brand gives it, or society thinks it ought to have.
0: And the programme that you do for us on a Friday early evening, all about sport, what if anybody's tuning in for the first time, what can they expect to hear? Because it's not always just you, is it?
2: No, during term time, the students contribute. So they sometimes do interviews, they sometimes do sports news roundups. So they might be cutting clips from the Cardiff City press conference, and they'll do a voiceover to accompany it. And then when they're not around, it is just me, and sometimes me and one of my friends who I drag in to help. So it's quite an eclectic mix of people, and it's quite an eclectic mix of stories as well, because it depends what the students are working on.
0: Because sports news also is so constant, is the program put together at the last minute?
2: Absolutely, yeah.
0: How long before it goes out? Is it on the Friday or the day before?
2: Oh no, it's on the Friday afternoon.
0: Right,
2: yeah,
0: that go really close to broadcast time. We touched on it earlier with one of your previous choices, but you have a strong passion for Swansea City, don't you?
2: I do. Yeah.
0: And you still go to every home game?
2: Yes, and I'm part of the former Players Association committee. So a couple of years ago, not long after COVID, I had a real. I think it was probably a crisis in terms of confidence. So COVID, I live on my own, and I live 40 miles away from my family, who are still in Swansea. And the sort of isolation, the long periods of time of teaching online, which was horrendous, and not something that I would ever want to return to in those conditions, because it was really bleak. And I decided that I wanted to take a part sabbatical from the university and do some other stuff and do some more volunteering. And the club were about to get a project off the ground which would enable former players to become much more, to come back into the fold, if you like, and to be much more strongly associated with the club. So I spent some of that sabbatical working directly with the club and trying to contact former players to get them either to come to games if they were close enough, or to just re-establish that connection with the club if they needed support. So the former players association, we raise money for former players, and people can apply for grants if they need financial support for things, or we can help facilitate support for them in other ways with various other organisations that are either Swansea based or nationally based.
0: And you still have a regular column for Jack for the Matchday programme, is that right?
2: I do, yes. I've written that for probably the best part of 20 years.

0: Your final choice, Julie, is a fairly up-to-date track from Miley Cyrus.
1: It is. Miley Cyrus, Flowers. And if people do listen to All About Sports, they know that I play this on a regular basis. And one of the reasons, I think, is because it's an anthem for independence. And I think Miley Cyrus is a young woman who is really blazing a trail. And one of the things that I don't think I had when I was growing up, there's a phrase, isn't there, that you can't be what you can't see. Mm-hmm. And there certainly weren't women working in sport when I was growing up. And I think she's a really good example of someone who appears, I don't know her obviously, but, you know, appears to have that tenacity and that sort of ability to just get on with life and to just do what she wants to do. And I think the song sort of sums up that mentality, really.
0: I know it's only a small part of your day-to-day life, but are you enjoying your time with Radio Glamorgan?
1: I love it. Yeah, absolutely love it.
0: Two final questions, which I ask all my guests. As you look back over a long, distinguished and successful career, I mentioned a lot of it in my introduction, but we've only touched on a tiny portion of it. Is there one thing that you're most proud of?
1: Yes, definitely getting into ITV Sport and producing Soccer Sunday. And the sort of spin-off for that was that once I was in sport, I was then let loose on a programme called Top Sport, which meant that I was producing live boxing, which was an experience and a half, let me tell you. And that was a very, very different environment to, to one that I was used to. But what that helped me to do was it showed me what I was capable of, but it also helped me to not be afraid of putting myself out there in what was, you know, I was a woman in a man's world. And I think that gave me confidence, but I think it also has helped me to give other women confidence. And that's been part of, you know, what I've hoped to achieve in my life as a university lecturer, but also in other aspects of my life as well.
0: And what's the future for Julie Kizik?
1: I would like at some point, when I can afford it, to do more voluntary work, and to I've got 5 dogs and 5 rabbits and a cat, and I do a lot with animal rescue, and my real passion is animal welfare and animal rescue, and I would love to be able to sort of do more of that, more in terms of educating people, more in terms of helping people to understand that, you know, buying a puppy because it's cute and it's part of a fad, you know, doesn't do anybody any good, doesn't do the person who adopts it any good, and it certainly doesn't do the puppy any good. And I've had rabbits all my life, and I had a really outrageous piece of feedback from a student of mine once, who said to me that she'd learnt more about rabbits in my lecture than she had about the media, because I'd gone off on a rant one day apparently about people putting rabbits in hatches that were too small, and she—that was the thing that she remembered that I taught her after a
0: bit of a backhanded compliment, really.
1: Yeah, I'm not sure it was meant to be a compliment, but yeah.
0: I really enjoyed the last 80 minutes, Judy. Thanks for coming in.
1: Thank you. We were good.

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I'm Andrew Wolfe, and join me again soon when another guest chooses 10 of their favourite songs on another edition of Music Was My First Love.

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1: Hello there, it's Richard Smith here with another A to Z of Pop Trivia Challenge for you, and I'm looking for the answer to the following question. Which E was the one and only UK number one hit for the group Love Affair in 1968? So that's which E was the one and only UK number one hit for the group Love Affair in 1968? Okay, your time's up. Did you get it? Well, the answer is Everlasting Love.
2: Open up your eyes, then you realize, here I stand with my everlasting love. 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
1: well, that's all for now, but please do join me again soon here on your favourite station for more from the A to Z of Pop, and I'll see you later. Take care. Ta-ra.
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2: The Prime Minister has called Ukrainian President Volodymyr Zelensky to reaffirm the UK's support for the war-torn country amid a furore over Russian oil. New sanctions mean crude oil from Russia can be used as diesel and jet fuel in the UK if it's refined in a third country, a move that's outraged Conservative leader Kemi Badenoch.
3: He is now choosing to buy dirty Russian oil. That money will be used to fund the killing of Ukrainian soldiers. Isn't he ashamed?
2: But Sir Keir Starmer insists the procedure is temporary. Meanwhile, the fuel duty freeze has been extended until the end of the year. The three women who died in the sea off Brighton Beach have been identified as sisters from North London. Ex-Cuban President Raul Castro has been charged with murder in the United States, and Aston Villa are Europa League champions. They beat Freiburg 3-0 in Istanbul. That's the latest from Radio News Hub. I'm David Hall.
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1: Homegrown alligator, see you later. Gotta hit the road, gotta hit the road. The sun in

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1: Hello there, it's Richard Smith here with another A to Z of Pop Trivia Challenge for you, and I'm looking for the answer to the following question. Don't Be What was the title of a UK chart hit in 2000 by Shania Twain? Don't Be What was the title of a UK chart hit in 2000 by Shania Twain? Okay, your time's up. Did you get it? Hope you did. It was Don't Be Stupid. Relax.

0: Well, that's all for now, but please do join me again soon here on your favourite station for more from the A to Z of Pop. And I'll see you later. Take care. Ta-ra!
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From the heart of the Heath, serving the University Hospital of Wales, St David's Hospital and the Cardiff Royal Infirmary too. 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

the heart of the Heath, serving the University Hospital of Wales, St David's Hospital and the Cardiff Royal Infirmary too. 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

0: 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Mae Bron yn un o'r gloch. It's 1 o'clock. 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
2: The Prime Minister has spoken to President Zelensky amid the controversy over Russian oil. Sir Keir Starmer's reaffirmed the UK's support for Ukraine despite new sanctions, which mean crude oil from Russia can be used as diesel and jet fuel in the UK if it's refined in a third country. Trade Minister Chris Bryant insists it's a temporary measure.
3: We are not loosening any sanctions. The sanctions from today are tougher than they were yesterday. They're tougher than they were a month ago. And by the end of the year, they will be even tougher because we want to make sure that Russia doesn't prosper and doesn't prosper in its battle with Ukraine.
2: Meanwhile, the fuel duty freeze has been extended until the end of the year. Southampton have lost their appeal against their expulsion from the Championship playoffs. Middlesbrough will now face Hull in Saturday's final. And Aston Villa have won the Europa League. They beat Freiburg 3-0 in Istanbul to win their first major trophy in more than 30 years. That's the latest from Radio News Hub. I'm David Hall.
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